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Ryan Stevenson, Amadeo, Still My God, on Praise and Worship. When we're going through a valley, it's really important that we pick the right people to share that information with. We want those who are ready to listen to us. There's just nothing worse when we're sharing our pain, our problems, where we're at, and you could just kind of see their eyes glaze over, and maybe they change the subject. So, yeah, it's not their fault. They're just not ready for it. So just be very careful that you're unloading some of that pain and trauma on the right person, because they are out there. Here's Tasha Layton, Meet Me in the Valley. You can't

0: Forrest Frank on Praise and Worship. If you really think about it, let go, let God sums up the Christian life. Let. That really details a decision on our part. God left our will in place, and so now we still get to make decisions. So let go. What are you holding on to? Anxiety? Fear? Maybe you're holding on to that opportunity to get back at someone else, retaliation, retribution. Maybe you're holding on to anxiety about the past or the future. So we have a choice. We can let go, but we can't let go unless we've got something to go to, and that's God. So let go of that and let God be the one to determine how he's going to work out in someone's life who has hurt you. Let God be the one to decide what your future is going to be and that you don't have to be anxious about it. Let God be the one to determine that everything you have done, past, present, and future, has been paid for by the blood of Jesus. Let God be the one to be God in your life. It's a choice that we can make. So today, my friend, I hope you'll think about letting go and letting God be the God of your life.
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Where would I be? I'd be experiencing the consequences of some of my bad decisions. So glad God intervened when he did. I asked Jesus to be my Savior when I was 22, and I've never regretted it. I hope you've asked him wherever you're at in your journey right now that you've made that conscious decision. Say, yes, Jesus, I want you to be my Savior. Here's Micah Tyler.

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0: Brendan Lake, hard-fought hallelujah. Our first ancestors had to answer the question, does God love me? Well, they had a thought implanted in their brain that no, he doesn't. He's withholding something good from you because he does not want you to be like him. That's still the same old lie being pitched to us. God's withholding. You know, he doesn't want us to be like him, but that's not true. He does. He wants us to be like him, and that's why he gives us the Holy Spirit and a chance to receive his Son as our Savior. He really, really, really does love us. Here's David Crowder, Maverick City Music, to bring that truth home.
1: I've got a friend.

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1: All of us have experienced depression. It's like a dark cloud that covers our souls, and there are various reasons why it happens. This was true in the lives of some of God's greatest servants, including King David. In Psalm 6, he wrote about a serious bout with depression, perhaps in this case because Saul was attempting to take his life. Listen to his painful thoughts.
2: Be gracious to me, Lord, for I am weak. Heal me, Lord, for my bones are shaking. My whole being is shaken with terror. And you, Lord, how long? I am weary. I am weary from my groaning. With my tears, I dampen my bed and drench my couch every night. My eyes are swollen from grief. They grow old because of all my enemies.
1: Depression is indeed sometimes caused by circumstances beyond our control. Again, this was true in David's life. King Saul was out to kill him, to literally take his life. And another related cause of depression is exhaustion. This was Elijah's problem. After his great victory on Mount Carmel against the prophets of Baal, he was physically and emotionally exhausted. He was depressed. And some depression is caused by chemical imbalances, and some depression is caused by sin in our lives. David later faced this challenge in his life. But in each case, whatever the cause, let's remember this principle to live by. When we face depression of any kind, we should share our deep feelings with God and ask for healing.
0: 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Through QR codes, you can access 1,500 videos as Dr. Gene Getz teaches 1,500 Bible principles. 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
3: Billy Graham.
4: The Bible says that God is a God of judgment. It is appointed unto men once to die, and after that, the judgment. Every person that has ever lived is going to be at that judgment if they don't know Christ. And the scripture says God shall bring every work into judgment.
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4: God is also a God of love, and that's why God created the human race to begin with. God, who is rich in mercy for his great love, wherewith he loved us. And he loves you, and he's interested in you, because he loves you, and he wants you to come into his kingdom.
3: We can tell you more about God's mercy and his love for you at findpeacewithgod.net. That's findpeacewithgod.net from the Billy Graham Evangelistic Association.

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1: Being grateful does something for your brain neurologically. They've done the research, but God had already done the research. He knows that we can give thanks in everything, and it just benefits us and others. Here's The Belonging Company on Praise and Worship.

0: Megan Woods, Heaven Down Here. Maybe we need to remind ourselves to tell the people in our world that they are loved. You know, look around and we don't know who will be the next one to go. And so I think that's why it's so important. We don't know what moment in our life that we're going to have the last conversation with someone around us, and especially those we have an intimate relationship with, those are family and friends. We may not realize it's our last one. That's why it's such a good thing to end conversations with, I love you. Maybe that doesn't come natural for you, but loved ones can't read our minds. Think about those you love, those who mean a lot to you. Tell them you love them, even if you think they already know. Like the man who says, I told you I loved you once, and if it ever changes, I'll let you know. It just doesn't work. Realize that as we move through life, people will disappoint us, even the people who love us and who we love. That's why it's also important to keep those short accounts, forgive them. It's not letting them off the hook. It's just avoiding our own misery and also having no regrets if they do pass.
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2: When your child or grandchild moves away for college or work, you're probably not going to say, I wish I could go back in time and give my child more video game hours, or I wish I would have given my child a phone and social media sooner. No, you're probably going to think the opposite, wishing for more time and memories with your kids without the blinding distraction of a phone. I'm Arlene Pelicane, author of Screen Kids. You don't have to leave your future to wishing without the blinding distraction of a phone. I'm Arlene Pelicane, author of Screen Kids. You don't have to leave your future to wishing.

Cody Carnes, nothing else. You having a good fall? It's kind of fun to hear everybody trying to predict, you know, who's going to get so much snow and what that jet stream is going to do. And I just laugh because, yeah, God is in control of the jet stream. He's in charge of the most powerful El Nino in 10, 20 years. And, you know, they always put it in context of, well, you know, and on record, they've only been keeping records for 132 years. So who knows what happened before that, right? I mean, God is in control of the weather. Here's Caleb and John.

Many things happen during 100 years of radio ministry. The ways in which we broadcast might change, but the message stays the same. We're Moody Radio.

0: Andrew Rip and Jervis Campbell on Praise and Worship. If you're looking for a good devotional, we're thinking about agriculture in the current edition of the devotional Today in the Word. And today's thought is about sowing and reaping. And that's a really powerful concept because we do reap what we sow, but you know, we also reap what other people sow, things that we made no choice about. And so we're kind of digging into that. If you want to, you can find it todayintheword.org.
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John Reddick, holding on. Are you having a good fall? Where I live, we have a lot of deciduous trees. Now, that's a big word. It makes you look like you know something about nature. A deciduous tree is one that loses their leaves during the fall season, as opposed to the conifer, which would be fir trees. So I love the deciduous. I love the change that's going on and all the beautiful colors that are popping out. It's just a treat for the eyes. Here's House Fires on Praise and Worship. Come.

0: Knowing God from Harvest with Pastor and Evangelist Greg Laurie.
1: One of my favorite stories from the Bible. It's a story of a woman who was caught in sexual sin. And they brought her before Jesus and they threw her on the ground. And all those religious people says, the law says we should stone her. What do you say? Jesus looked up at them all and started writing in the sand. And he stood up and he said, let him that is among you who is without sin cast the first stone. Then he went down and wrote in the sand some more. What do you think he wrote? I don't think he was playing tic-tac-toe. Hey, it's your move. No. He wrote something significant because the Bible says they left from the eldest to the youngest. So now all of these guys are gone. This trembling woman caught in sin looks at Jesus and he says, ma'am, where are your accusers? She says, I have none, Lord. He says, neither do I condemn you. Go and sin no more. He changed her life. He can change your life. You just have to be willing to turn from your sin and ask Jesus Christ to be your Savior and your Lord. Listen very carefully. If you want your sin forgiven, if you want to know that when you die, you will go to heaven, if you want that big hole in your heart filled, if you want your guilt taken away, you must receive Christ into your life. And He'll do that for you. He's just a prayer away.
0: You were created to know God. Find out how to begin a relationship with Him by going to harvest.org. Just click on Know God. Already know God? Invite others to learn more about what it means to follow Jesus. 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
2: I'm Lena Ebujamra, and this is Today's Single Christian. I got in a fight the other day, a Jerry Springer kind of fight, and it wasn't even my fault. Afterwards, I felt sick about it. Then I read these words, everyone you meet has something to teach you. I thought about the jerk I had the fight with and wondered, what could he have to teach me? Nothing, I concluded. A few days passed, and when I finally got quiet enough again to listen, I heard the Holy Spirit say it again, everyone you meet has something to teach you. I got to thinking about how much patience I still lacked and how much compassion I still needed. I thought about God's love and how much I yearned for more of it, especially when dealing with folks I didn't feel deserved it. Yeah, everyone we meet has something to teach us. Some of those things easy and some, frankly, quite hard. What is it that God is trying to teach you through the people that you meet, especially the really challenging people? 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

You can say that out loud. I am loved by the living God. You know, once we know we're loved, nobody can mess with us. They can't put stuff up there to say, oh, you have to do this, this, this, and this to be loved by God. No, no, I'm good. I'm loved. Jesus is my Savior. I have the Holy Spirit living in me. I have everything I need for life and godliness. I hope you found your place right there in that moment where you are loved. You don't have to work for it. Here's Josiah Queen.

0: Lord, as we listen to these songs, bring to mind ways we can serve those in need in our communities. Thanks for listening to the Praise and Worship Channel.
1: Coming out the way they used to. Did I lose my faith? God, do I still trust you?

0: Jamie McDonald, Ain't No Way. Have you ever tried driving backward for very long? It's very difficult. Well, there is actually a Guinness Book of World Record holder for driving backward the fastest 1 mile. Yeah, he did it in 75.18 seconds. He drove the mile backwards in his 2017 Corvette, and he's smashed all the previous records. But of course, someone's going to come along and smash his as well. You know, the Apostle Paul was a record holder. He said that he was the chief of sinners, that he broke records sinning. And he was, of course, alluding to the persecution of the church. And he felt that that had qualified him for that designation. I know people now have come behind him and I'm sure have broken more records for sin. But even his choice, when he thought about his record breaking, he said, forgetting those things which are behind and straining toward those things which are ahead, he was going to press on toward the goal to win the prize, the high calling of Christ Jesus. He wasn't going to live his life in reverse and in regret. No, he was going to look forward to everything that God was going to do in and through him. I hope that's your attitude. Let's leave those things behind. Don't look in the rearview mirror, and let's hit the gas and go forward.
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1: I once talked with a new mom in this situation. Rather than put her on a further guilt trip, I shared with her one of my favorite Old Testament names for God, El Shaddai, the All-Sufficient One. You know, in Hebrew, that root word shad actually means breast. The picture here is of God as the breasted one. Just as a nursing mother pours herself out to satisfy her hungry baby, El Shaddai satisfies our needy hearts. I encouraged that mom to meditate on El Shaddai even as she nursed her baby in the middle of the night. You feel exhausted and empty? Focus on God as the all-sufficient one and let Him fill you up. With Seeking Him, I'm Nancy DeMoss Walkmuth.
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He's done it over and over and over in my life. Why would I think that he would stop now? That would not make sense. That's like the children of Israel watching God part the Red Sea, get

them out of Egypt, make so many promises, the water in the wilderness and the food and the quail, and then say, oh, God's going to drop us. He's done with us. That's not going to happen. Here's Jeremy Camp.

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We hope that these songs give rise to thankfulness in your heart for the gift of each new day and the chances it brings to love and serve the Lord. 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

We're waiting for his return, the blessed hope of our glorious God and Savior, Jesus Christ. Did you hear that? God and Savior, Jesus Christ. Jesus Christ is God, and that's a beautiful verse to prove it. Here's Consumed by Fire. All the-

0: And we find that if we're faithful in what he calls us to do today, then he will make it clear to us as time goes by what we're to do tomorrow.
1: God's will isn't a mystery. It starts with surrender. Hi, I'm Mark Gothier for Crew and Making Your Life Count. Robert Morgan shares what it means to give this day and every day to God.
0: There's just two or three very simple steps to it. The first is to be absolutely surrendered to the Lord, to be able to say, Lord, I believe you've got a plan for my life. It may be different from my plan, but I submit to your plan because I know that it's going to be better, and all that I have belongs to you. The Bible says that Christ died for us so that we who live might live not for ourselves, but for him who died for us and rose again. And so we have to surrender ourselves to the Lord. And then the second thing is to meet with him every day in Bible study and prayer. Jesus said, go into your closet, shut the door, and talk to your Father who is in secret, and your Father who is in secret will reward you openly.
1: Building on those essentials, the path forward becomes beautifully simple.
0: I think we need this devotional time, this quiet time with him every day. And then after that, it's just a matter of saying, what does God want me to do today? We don't always have to figure out what we're to be doing a year from now. But if we can look around and just for today, there is someone we can encourage. Just for today, there is something we can volunteer to do. Just for today, there is a piece of literature that we can give out, or a task that we can perform, or a good deed that we can do. Then, you know, the aspect of seeking God's will very often is just saying, Lord, what do you want me to do today?
1: You don't need all the answers to move forward. You just need to say yes to God today. To take your next step in faith, visit crew.org/life.
2: Ambrose Bierce was a 19th century journalist known for his biting commentaries. On one occasion, he wrote that a Christian is one who believes that the New Testament is a divinely inspired book admirably suited to the spiritual needs of his neighbor. Mr. Bierce had obviously observed something in human nature that Jesus Christ observed as well, the human tendency towards self-righteousness. Jesus put it this way, people who criticize the speck in their neighbor's eye should first give attention to the log in their own. Removing the log in our eye will give us a much more balanced view of our neighbor. 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

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In Colossians chapter 2, the Bible says, "Therefore, as you received Christ Jesus the Lord, so walk in him, rooted and built up in him, and established in the faith, just as you were taught, abounding in thanksgiving."

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0: 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You know, all of us carry wounds, whether from anxiety, burnout, disconnection, or some kind of trauma. Is it possible that our scars can turn into testimonies? Dr. Derwin Gray believes the answer is yes, because of the finished work of the cross. On the latest episode of Equipped, Derwin will join Chris Brooks to talk about his newest book, It's Time to Heal. 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

0: On the night you're falling all to pieces, you can bring your lonely heart to Jesus. What if I told you that I believe it?
1: 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Have you ever noticed all the agricultural metaphors in God's Word? 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
0: If you have ever asked, why is this happening to me? You are not alone. The psalmist asked this long ago. He listed a host of trials his people had suffered and then cried out, why do you look the other way? Why do you ignore our suffering and oppression? When trouble comes our way, we might well ask other questions like these. Did this happen to me so I can be an example to inspire others? Paul said so. He wrote in 2 Corinthians chapter 1, verse 4, God comforts us in all our troubles so that we can comfort others. We can ask, is this an experience to get me to fix a wrong I have done? Has this happened to me because of a past choice I made? Has this happened to me because I moved so far from God that I cannot discern His will? Is this God's way of drawing me closer to Him? Trouble can be God's way of answering our prayers. Listen to this. I asked for strength, and God gave me difficulties to make me strong. I asked for wisdom, and God gave me problems to solve. I asked for courage, and God gave me dangers to overcome. I asked for love, and God gave me troubled people to help. I asked for prosperity, and God gave me strength and brains. I asked for favors. God gave me opportunities. I received nothing I wanted. I received everything I needed. God answered my prayer.
1: If you'd like to learn more about God and His plan for your life, visit urbanministries.com.
2: I can spot sin a mile away, and you. Have you ever been listening to a convicting message and think, I sure hope so-and-so is listening to this. They need it. Yeah, I've done it too. Had a conversation with a friend some time ago about how I could spot pride a mile away in other people and how I couldn't stand to be around prideful people. My friend lovingly said, Shane, you can spot it so easily because it's so prevalent in you. So I punched him. Not really, but I wanted to. Why? Because he was right. Paul David Tripp says that pride blinds us to our own sin and blinds us to our own blindness. Will you pause right now and ask the Lord to open your eyes to any pride in your life? And then agree with the Lord and turn away from all that He shows you. I'm Shane Black, Revivalist at Life Action Ministries for OneCry.com.

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1: 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Where do I start?
2: I think you begin by talking to your pastor. Let him know your passion. Let him know your vision. Let him know what you would like to do. I suggest you start very simply. Choose five couples in your church that you think have a fairly good marriage and tell them that you're choosing them because you think they have a healthy marriage and you want to have the experience of leading them through a marriage enrichment program. And then you choose a program. 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At the end of that, one or two of them will say, "Hey, we could lead a group like this." You recruit them. You let them lead the next group. And then you start another group. Doesn't take long until you're taking really scores and scores of people through a marriage enrichment program.
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0: That's Passion on Moody Radio. Hi, it's Bill Meyer with a Christian artist update to share with you. Singer Torrin Wells is also a pastor. He's been leading a church in Austin, Texas for the past several years. In a recent interview, he said he thought that planting a church would be about what he could give to God. But instead, the experience exposed how much God wanted to change him. You can check out that interview on the Christian Post website.
1: 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No, you're probably going to think the opposite, wishing for more time and memories with your kids without the blinding distraction of a phone. I'm Arlene Pellicane, author of Screen Kids. 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
1: How many of you brought a Bible with you tonight? Grab your Bible. Hold your Bible up. We're not ashamed of the Word of God. Like when you're on an airplane and you're in that middle seat in coach, you know, the seat from hell, and people are right next to you. I mean, reach into your briefcase and pull out this Bible, and people might be alarmed. It's like you pulled a rattlesnake out of a bag or something. You know, they're afraid it's going to attack them, right? God, get it off here. Sorry, it's a living Bible. It's very active and alive, right? Oh, listen, the only thing that's as offensive, if not more so, than the Bible is the message of the cross. Because when I look at the cross and I look at how Christ suffered, it's a reminder to me that I am a sinner, and that offends me. I'm sorry if it offends you, but it is the truth. And God has dropped one lifeline from heaven for you to get there, and it's Jesus Christ, who came to this earth on a rescue mission to forgive you of all of your sin and reveal to you the meaning and purpose of life. Don't be afraid of this book. Don't be afraid of Jesus. Run to Jesus. He's the one you're searching for. He's the one you're longing for deep down inside.
0: You were created to know God. Find out how to begin a relationship with Him by going to harvest.org. Just click on Know God. Already know God? Invite others to learn more about what it means to follow Jesus. Answers to questions about the Christian faith, online courses for Christian growth, and video messages from Pastor Greg Laurie can be found at harvest.org.
2: This is John MacArthur inviting you to join me for Portraits of Grace. How would you define Christian integrity? I define it as the absence of compromise and the presence of biblical convictions. The Bible defines it as working righteousness and speaking truth from the heart. People throughout Scripture have demonstrated consummate integrity. For example, Jesus spoke of Nathanael as an Israelite in whom there is no deceit. To be without deceit is to be truthful, unpretentious. It's another way of saying he had integrity. Today, people of uncompromising spirit are needed more than ever. The spirit of compromise continues to flourish in politics, in sports, in business, and sadly, even in the church. But Scripture calls us to an uncompromising standard that reflects the integrity of Christ Himself. Do that and be a portrait of grace.

Songs like these can help us to see the good in others. Even when it's difficult, they help us put in the mindset to love as Jesus loved. This is the Praise and Worship Challenge.

0: That's Leanna Crawford on Moody Radio. 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
1: When you step on an anthill, it is instant chaos. 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Sin. Rebellion against God. And yet, God still has compassion for us. Billy Graham.
2: God looked down from heaven and saw this planet and saw all these people like little ants, crushed, hurting, dying because of sin. He said, I love them. I want to do something about it. Do you know what God did? God became a man. And that's who Jesus Christ was. But more than that, He took our sins on that cross.
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1: Do you have a list of regrets? This longer than it's ever been.

0: A little bit of encouragement from Forrest Frank on Moody Radio. Hi, this is Bill Meyer with something to think about from Christian author Lisa Turkhurst. She says, "What is unknown to us is never uncared for by God."
1: One of the hardest-hitting proverbs King Solomon wrote says, "As a ring of gold in a pig's nose, so is a beautiful woman who lacks discretion." The barb is made even sharper by the fact that women in ancient times often wore gold rings in their nose as well as on their ears. The point of the proverb applies to men and women alike. No amount of dressing up can change who we really are. A muddy pig with the gold ring is still a muddy pig. Instead of outward camouflage, we should, as Peter wrote, let our inner beauty be that which people see. And this is David Jeremiah encouraging you to get on the road to new life. Discover God's definition of beauty on Route 66.
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0: Thanksgiving. It's one of America's favorite holidays, and its middle name is food. Welcome back to Today in the Word. I'm Donna Leland. Like Thanksgiving, Israel's Feast of First Fruits was a harvest festival. First fruits means just what it sounds like. The earliest part of the harvest was to be offered to the Lord. Specifically, the priest would wave before God a sheaf of first grain harvested. The act of waving signified honor and worship to the Lord, acknowledging Him as the source and provider of all blessings, including food. This wave offering was to be accompanied by a burnt offering of a lamb without defect. Why? The main purpose was worship, but in this case, it also signified substitutionary blood atonement for sin. Ideally, these were outward actions, revealing the inward state of the worshipper's hearts. The burnt offering was likewise accompanied by a grain offering and a drink offering. Today in the Word, we read a description in Leviticus 23:13, a food offering presented to the Lord, a pleasing aroma. These were not mere formalities, but serious business. Not so much as a loaf of bread was to be eaten until these offerings had been made. God declared this and other feasts before Israel had even entered the promised land. Receiving the law was therefore an act of faith by the people in God's promises. First fruits is used in the New Testament to talk about resurrection. Christ is the first fruits from among the dead, meaning that since He rose, we will in due time also rise. If you enjoy these devotionals, we encourage you to share them with your friends. We've made it easy at todayintheword.org. That's todayintheword.org.
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2: After the generation that entered the promised land died, another generation arose who did not know the Lord or what He had done for Israel. Now that's one of the saddest verses in the Bible. And it sets the scene for the book of Judges that tells us what happens when a generation grows up not knowing God. That reminds us that we need to know who God is and what God has done. These are the essentials, and without them, faith is impossible. You know, it only took one generation for the knowledge of God to be lost. But what's lost in one generation can be restored in another. Restoring the knowledge of God and what He has done for us in Jesus Christ is what we must pray for and what we must work for today.
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0: Ben Fuller and Carrie Underwood on Moody Radio. You know, we've heard that diamonds are a girl's best friend, but can you imagine a bride who loves her wedding ring more than her husband? On the latest episode of Focal Point, Pastor Mike Fabares makes a parallel to Christians who love rituals more than the Lord. 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
1: What are some of the traits of a godly woman? The Bible has a lot to say about that.
2: She speaks with wisdom, and faithful instruction is on her tongue.
1: Do you bless your family and friends by speaking words that are kind and wise? Are you able to point people to specific scriptures that apply to their lives and needs?
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1: Are you willing to wait quietly for God to change the heart of someone in authority rather than manipulating or nagging? Do you influence others with gentle words or try to control them with harsh words?
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1: Does your spirit make it easy for people to be around you? Lord, I pray that you'll make us the kind of wise, gracious women that you created us to be. Women who reflect the beauty of Christ in every way. Amen. With Seeking Him, I'm Nancy DeMoss Wagmuth.
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0: That's Andrew Rip. 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

0: We have to be able to ask, and that's why prayer is so important, so that we ask.
1: Hi, I'm Mark Gothier with Crew and Making Your Life Count. No matter what heartaches life may bring, one thing never changes. God is constant, even when we feel completely alone. Keithana Fanning often felt unseen and unheard.
0: What I do know in this moment is there was a hand that constantly guided me and helped me through the difficult moments in my life, and that was Jesus. No matter what we are going through in life, God is our constant and He's there with us. And the Bible does tell us that you will have tribulation in this world. So we are going to have troubles. We're going to have problems as long as we are here. But God is faithful and He helps us through each of these moments. So never to feel alone. God was there all along, because as I grew, when He would talk to me, when I would read His verses in the Bible, I see how He has been so constant.
1: As she's come to understand how important it is to pray, Keithana now sees how God was guiding her each step of the way.
0: His eyes are on us, and He has saved me from so many different things in life that if I'm even sitting alive today, now I can look back and be like, wow, that was God. That was God who brought me out of that situation. And so it is so important for us to speak, because there are a lot of people come and say, oh, why can't God just do this and God do that? Then we can't have free will and we can't have the ability to make those choices in life. So if we want God to do something for us, we have to ask. And that's why the Bible also keeps telling us, ask and you will receive.
1: God won't force His way into our lives. He gives us free will. But when we ask, He answers. And when we speak, He responds. So don't be afraid to ask and trust that God is near. Visit crew.org/life to learn more.
2: This is Anne Graham Lotz with the Daily Light for Daily Living. After the journey of life, if we've not been saved, we'll look up and see heaven. We're going to long for home, but we are forbidden to enter. Heaven is closed to us because we're too dirty in our sin to enter. But Jesus offers His hand at the cross. When we put our hand of faith in His, claiming Him as our personal Savior and Lord, our sins are forgiven. We enter into a personal relationship with Him, and He walks with us through life. And when we reach the gates of heaven, they will be opened wide. Because of our relationship and identification with Him, we will be welcomed into our heavenly home. Listen to me. Jesus told Mary Magdalene in John 20, verse 17, I am returning to my Father and your Father, to my God and your God. Because of His death and resurrection, His God is ours, His Father is ours, and His heavenly home is ours as well. This is Anne Graham Lotz.

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1: Gary, I'd like to start a marriage discipleship ministry at my church. Where do I start?
2: I think you begin by talking to your pastor. Let him know your passion. Let him know your vision. Let him know what you would like to do. I suggest you start very simply. Choose five couples in your church that you think have a fairly good marriage and tell them that you're choosing them because you think they have a healthy marriage and you want to have the experience of leading them through a marriage enrichment program. And then you choose a program. You can choose some from my materials or you can choose from other materials, and you take those five through the program. At the end of that, one or two of them will say, "Hey, we could lead a group like this." You recruit them. You let them lead the next group, and then you start another group. Doesn't take long until you're taking really scores and scores of people through a marriage enrichment program.
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4: What does a rapidly growing company need? Up until recently, the most common answer would have been a growing base of employees and probably ever-increasing venture capital to pay for that. But now, thanks to AI, the narrative is changing. According to the Wall Street Journal, the website builder Butternut AI has 10,000 paying customers. At one point, it had 9 employees, but now just 4. 5 workers were laid off, they say, because AI agents could do the job, didn't need benefits, and could work 24/7. The logic is, give the work to AI, only hire a human if unavoidably necessary. Of course, not all businesses will follow this trend, but it does raise the question, how valuable are people? The God of the Bible gives this answer. Human beings are made in the image of God, and Jesus Christ was sent into this world to redeem people at the greatest imaginable cost. I'm David Wolin at haventoday.org.
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0: That's Franny Cash on Moody Radio. Hi, it's Bill Meyer with a Christian artist update for you. Jeremy Camp's daughter Isabella just celebrated her 22nd birthday. Jeremy posted a really nice tribute to her saying, "Happy 22nd birthday, my sweet girl. I'm so proud of you and you bring so much life into every room you walk into. I love you." You can see some really sweet photos of Jeremy and Isabella on Jeremy's Facebook page.
1: Hi, I'm Johnny Erickson Tata. And the other day, I read this quote by George Mueller. He said, "I look at a stonecutter hammering away at a rock 100 times without so much as a crack showing in it. Yet, at the 101st blow, it splits in two. It was not that one blow that did it, but all that had gone before. And so it is with persevering prayer." Don't you love that? Because we can grow weary of praying, especially when we've asked for the same thing over and over. Like, "Lord, please give me a pain-free day," or, "Father, please bring back my wandering child." Friend, we must be like the stonecutter who doesn't give up, but keeps hammering away at that rock. For it is not the one prayer that brings the change, but the hundreds of prayers that have gone up before. So remember what Colossians chapter 4 says, "Continue steadfastly in prayer, and watch for that rock to break in your life."
2: 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"You are the Lord, you alone. You have made heaven, the heaven of heavens, with all their host, the earth and all that is on it, the seas and all that is in them, and you preserve all of them, and the host of heaven worships you." That's Nehemiah 9:6, the Moody Radio verse of the week.
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0: During the 1980s, Jim Baker hosted the PTL Club. It was one of the most popular religious programs on TV, with nearly 6 million household viewers. It all collapsed when the courts found Jim Baker guilty on 24 counts of fraud and conspiracy. The court sentenced him to 45 years in jail. He later wrote a book entitled, I Was Wrong. In it, he told how his prideful quest for fame and fortune led to his downfall and the PTL Club. Pride often leads to failure. The Apostle Paul said he received a thorn in his side to keep him from getting proud. The thorn came after a supernatural experience in which he found himself in heaven. In heaven, he heard things so astounding that he could not talk about them. To keep him from getting puffed up from such an experience, he received a thorn in his flesh, a messenger of Satan. The thorn, whatever it was, tormented him to keep him from getting proud. Paul said he asked the Lord three times to take it away. But three times God said, no, my grace is all you need. My power shows up best in your weakness. Inordinate pride has led to the downfall of many promising ventures. God sometimes uses thorns to keep us humble. As we depend upon God, He shows us the greatness of His power. That is because, just as He told Paul, His power works best through our weakness.
1: If you'd like to learn more about God and His plan for your life, visit urbanministries.com.
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0: On the night you're falling all to pieces, you can bring your lonely heart to Jesus. 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

0: Megan Woods on Moody Radio. Hi, it's Bill Meyer with some encouragement from Christian artist Toby Mack. He says, some seasons feel like survival, but even here, God is faithful. Even here, he's loving me through the mess.
1: 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Here's a Moody Radio name you should know.
2: In the 1960s, Moody Radio announcer and trombonist Bill Pierce launched a program known as Night Watch. It was immensely popular. But when Bill left in the 1970s, who would take it over? 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
3: Good evening. This is Night Watch once again, and I'm Chuck Wagner. And I thank you for tuning my way, whether deliberately or perhaps by accident.
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Christ to my right and Christ to my left. Christ when I lie down and Christ when I arise. Christ in the heart of everyone who thinks of me. Christ in the mouth of everyone who speaks of me. Christ in every eye that

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0: Knowing God from Harvest with Pastor and Evangelist Greg Laurie.
1: How many of you brought a Bible with you tonight? Grab your Bible. Hold your Bible up. We're not ashamed of the Word of God. Like when you're on an airplane and you're in that middle seat in coach, you know, the seat from hell, and people are right next to you. I mean, reach into your briefcase and pull out this Bible, and people might be alarmed. It's like you pulled a rattlesnake out of a bag or something. You know, they're afraid it's going to attack them, right? Get it off here. Sorry, it's a living Bible. It's very active and alive, right? Oh, listen, the only thing that's as offensive, if not more so, than the Bible is the message of the cross. Because when I look at the cross and I look at how Christ suffered, it's a reminder to me that I am a sinner. And that offends me. I'm sorry if it offends you, but it is the truth. And God has dropped one lifeline from heaven for you to get there, and it's Jesus Christ, who came to this earth on a rescue mission to forgive you of all of your sin and reveal to you the meaning and purpose of life. Don't be afraid of this book. Don't be afraid of Jesus. Run to Jesus. He's the one you're searching for. He's the one you're longing for deep down inside.
0: 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Already know God? Invite others to learn more about what it means to follow Jesus. Answers to questions about the Christian faith, online courses for Christian growth, and video messages from Pastor Greg Laurie can be found at harvest.org.
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0: does it mean to say that Jesus is king? In Luke 21, Jesus tells us a lot of bad things are going to happen right before he comes. But in verse 13, he says, "This will be your opportunity." Well, how do we actually live like opportunity is all around us in days like these? In Matthew 6:33, Jesus says, "Seek first the kingdom, and everything else he'll take care of that." What is the kingdom of God? Well, it's where Jesus rules, not me. So I'm a dead man walking. No plans, no goals, no rights of my own. I once asked a persecuted, tortured believer in another country how he endured it all. He looked surprised at me and he said, "Well, Jesus is enough." I don't often live like Jesus is enough, but when I do, when you do, we're living in the opportunity of a lifetime. I'm John Avant, president of Life Action for OneCry.com.
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0: What does a rapidly growing company need? Up until recently, the most common answer would have been a growing base of employees and probably ever-increasing venture capital to pay for that. But now, thanks to AI, the narrative is changing. According to the Wall Street Journal, the website builder Butternut AI has 10,000 paying customers. At one point, it had 9 employees, but now just 4. 5 workers were laid off, they say, because AI agents could do the job, didn't need benefits, and could work 24/7. The logic is, give the work to AI, only hire a human if unavoidably necessary. Of course, not all businesses will follow this trend, but it does raise the question, how valuable are people? The God of the Bible gives this answer. Human beings are made in the image of God, and Jesus Christ was sent into this world to redeem people at the greatest imaginable cost. I'm David Wolin at haventoday.org.
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1: Do you have a list of regrets? 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

0: On the night you're falling all to pieces, you can bring your lonely heart to Jesus. 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

May the love of God flow through these songs to our hearts so we can extend that love to everyone we meet today. 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

0: What are some of the traits of a godly woman? The Bible has a lot to say about that.
1: She speaks with wisdom, and faithful instruction is on her tongue.
0: Do you bless your family and friends by speaking words that are kind and wise? Are you able to point people to specific scriptures that apply to their lives and needs?
1: Through patience, a ruler can be persuaded, and a gentle tongue can break a bone.
0: Are you willing to wait quietly for God to change the heart of someone in authority rather than manipulating or nagging? Do you influence others with gentle words or try to control them with harsh words?
1: It is better to dwell in the wilderness than with a contentious and an angry woman.
0: Does your spirit make it easy for people to be around you? Lord, I pray that you'll make us the kind of wise, gracious women that you created us to be. Women who reflect the beauty of Christ in every way. Amen. With Seeking Him, I'm Nancy DeMoss Wagamuth.
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2: 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Then they decide how to respond, not just to the outward behavior, but to the character they're shaping in the child's heart. For Family Life Blended, I'm Ron Deal.
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Good morning. It's Tuesday. Welcome to the Praise and Worship Channel. I'm Mercedes. Got lots of great music for you this hour to point you to Jesus. Lord,

You know, sometimes a good night's sleep really gives you some perspective. I was really struggling yesterday just with some things that happened and some conversations that I was a part of, and I was like, I don't know what to do, but you know what? God gave me rest, and I don't know what today is going to look like, but I do know that God's in control.

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We may not understand what God is doing, but we sure can understand that He's doing something. He's always working behind the scenes.

0: Hey, I'm Mercedes on the Praise and Worship channel, and I don't know about you, but I know that I often do not understand what God is doing because, well, we don't know, you know? We know that He's working, we know that He's faithful, we know that He's good, but He doesn't give us the full picture because He is outside of time. He understands things that we can never fully understand. But what we can say is that He's good. You know, if you read the scriptures, you see over and over and over again that He's faithful even when His people are not. And things may not look the way that we think. You know, they may not get answered in the way that we want. But God is good ultimately, and when we have a relationship with Him, He desires for us to be more like Him, and He desires for us to have that close relationship with Him. And so we can know that it's working for ultimately His glory and our good. But our good doesn't always look the way that we think it will.
1: What does it mean to say that Jesus is King? In Luke 21, Jesus tells us a lot of bad things are going to happen right before He comes. But in verse 13, He says, "This will be your opportunity." Well, how do we actually live like opportunity is all around us in days like these? In Matthew 6:33, Jesus says, "Seek first the kingdom, and everything else He'll take care of that." What is the kingdom of God? Well, it's where Jesus rules, not me. So I'm a dead man walking, no plans, no goals, no rights of my own. I once asked a persecuted, tortured believer in another country how he endured it all. He looked surprised at me and he said, "Well, Jesus is enough." I don't often live like Jesus is enough, but when I do, when you do, we're living in the opportunity of a lifetime. I'm John Avant, president of Life Action for OneCry.com.
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0: We are called to fear God, to have an awe and a reverence for Him. And my prayer, my plea, is to fear Him the way that we're called to.
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Hey, we've got something coming up that's pretty exciting, and I want to tell you all about it. It's coming up in three songs. First up, we got John Reddick with Holding On.

Lord, use the next song to remind us that when we face challenges, that you've brought us through difficult times before, and will do so every time. 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

0: Caleb and John with Finished on the Praise and Worship Channel. 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
1: 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The barb is made even sharper by the fact that women in ancient times often wore gold rings in their nose as well as on their ears. The point of the proverb applies to men and women alike. No amount of dressing up can change who we really are. 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

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Welcome to a new hour on the Praise and Worship channel. 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

0: Hey, I'm Mercedes on the Praise and Worship channel, and you weren't meant to struggle through this life alone. You know, the great thing about being having a relationship with Jesus is, I mean, so many things, but ultimately, it's the fact that we know that we're not alone. You know, Jesus is always with us. He loves us. He's our friend, but he also is our Lord. You know, we can have an awe and a reverence for our God, and reminds us that, you know, we serve a God that's so much bigger than us, you know, and we can go to him with all of our problems, with everything that we're struggling with. And also, that's the great thing about a local church, is being able to have a community of fellow believers where you can talk to people and you can say, hey, this is what I'm going through. You don't have to go through life alone.
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Hey, welcome to a new hour on the Praise and Worship channel. I'm Mercedes. Do you ever forget about how good a song is? I kind of forgot that this song existed until we sing it in church on Sunday and I went, oh yeah, this song is so good. It's this one, Chris Tomlin, Indescribable.

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During this next song, use the opportunity to ask God to lead us to listen more than we speak, especially in times of uncertainty in our lives and in the world. 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

0: Hey, I'm Mercedes on the Praise and Worship channel. If you're struggling right now because maybe you're going through a lot, you're trying to think about a lot, and you want to do everything that you can in a biblical manner, but you're just not sure how to do some things in a biblical manner, you know what really helps is community. And I say that as someone who feels like she doesn't really 100% have all the community that she really wants to. And I don't like talking in the third person, then that's what I just did. But, you know, like, not being able to have that community has made me appreciate the times that I have had that community and being able to talk through all the difficult things in life and trusting that God is going to bring that community in His timing. It's hard, but it is so worth waiting for. If you have that community, rely on them and, you know, talk to them. Because when they have built up that trust, there is something so sweet about good friendships. I mean, you know, the Bible says that a sweet friendship refreshes a soul.
1: What are some of the traits of a godly woman? The Bible has a lot to say about that.
2: She speaks with wisdom, and faithful instruction is on her tongue.
1: Do you bless your family and friends by speaking words that are kind and wise? Are you able to point people to specific scriptures that apply to their lives and needs?
2: Through patience, a ruler can be persuaded, and a gentle tongue can break a bone.
1: Are you willing to wait quietly for God to change the heart of someone in authority, rather than manipulating or nagging? Do you influence others with gentle words, or try to control them with harsh words?
2: It is better to dwell in the wilderness than with a contentious and an angry woman.
1: Does your spirit make it easy for people to be around you? Lord, I pray that you'll make us the kind of wise, gracious women that you created us to be. Women who reflect the beauty of Christ in every way. Amen. With Seeking Him, I'm Nancy DeMoss Wagmuth.
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6: 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The Moody Radio verse of the week is found in Nehemiah 9:6. You are the Lord, you alone. You have made heaven, the heaven of heavens, with all their host, the earth and all that is on it, the seas and all that is in them, and you preserve all of them, and the host of heaven worships you. That's Nehemiah 9:6, the Moody Radio verse of the week.
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7: Thank God for the daylight. 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
1: In the 1960s, Moody Radio announcer and trombonist Bill Pierce launched a program known as Night Watch. It was immensely popular. But when Bill left in the 1970s, who would take it over? Answer, Chuck Wagner.
2: Good evening. This is Night Watch once again, and I'm Chuck Wagner. And I thank you for tuning my way, whether deliberately or perhaps by accident.
1: Night after night, Chuck offered biblical wisdom with a personal touch.
2: And what about God? If I believe that He exists and has all power, that He can answer my prayers when I'm backed up against a wall, what can He do for me during an average day?
1: Night Watch touched tens of thousands, many who shared remarkable testimonies. And to the glory of God, Chuck Wagner is a name you should know.
3: When you step on an anthill, it is instant chaos. The whole colony scrambles to fix the damage. Our world can seem like a giant anthill, but our chaos is caused by something else we cannot fix on our own. Sin, rebellion against God. And yet, God still has compassion for us. Billy Graham.
4: God looked down from heaven and saw this planet and saw all these people like little ants, crushed, hurting, dying because of sin. He said, I love them. I want to do something about it. Do you know what God did? God became a man. And that's who Jesus Christ was. But more than that, He took our sins on that cross.
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0: Hi, I'm Johnny Erickson Tata. And the other day, I read this quote by George Mueller. He said, "I look at a stonecutter hammering away at a rock 100 times without so much as a crack showing in it. Yet, at the 101st blow, it splits in two. It was not that one blow that did it, but all that had gone before. And so it is with persevering prayer." Don't you love that? Because we can grow weary of praying, especially when we've asked for the same thing over and over. Like, "Lord, please give me a pain-free day," or, "Father, please bring back my wandering child." Friend, we must be like the stonecutter who doesn't give up, but keeps hammering away at that rock. For it is not the one prayer that brings the change, but the hundreds of prayers that have gone up before. So remember what Colossians chapter 4 says, "Continue steadfastly in prayer, and watch for that rock to break in your life."
1: Have a green thumb? 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
2: 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"You are the Lord, you alone. You have made heaven, the heaven of heavens, with all their host, the earth and all that is on it, the seas and all that is in them, and you preserve all of them, and the host of heaven worships you." 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
6: 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You have made heaven, the heaven of heavens, with all their host, the earth and all that is on it, the seas and all that is in them, and you preserve all of them, and the host of heaven worships you. 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